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1: 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Let's put it in.

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1: So Tim Allen wants to bring back Home Improvement, but there is one little small problem. 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
1: There is a guy that wants to delay having a baby so he and his girlfriend can ride roller coasters first. Oh, man. Hey, it's Paddle. A woman online says that she and her boyfriend have been trying to have kids, but now he wants to put everything on pause until after an amusement park trip. Why? Because they shared a special moment there years ago, and he wants them both to be able to ride the rides. Buddy, once a baby shows up, the roller coaster is your life. It just has less cotton candy and more diapers.

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1: John Mellencamp going to be doing a tour playing his hits. Also going to be doing an appearance at Farm Aid again this year. It's going to be at Virginia Beach for the first time. And along with John Mellencamp, Dave Matthews, Neil Young, Willie Nelson, and Mike Campbell and the Dirty Knobs are going to be performing.

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1: Sharon and Jack Osborne have been taking some heat about the artificial intelligence plans for the late Ozzy Osbourne. 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
1: Twisted Sister, we're not going to take it. Week away from Father's Day and a week away from the official start of summer. Summer, you know, might as well have begun back on Memorial Day weekend, which seems a long time ago at this point, but we're here at the midpoint in June already. And the official first day of summer is next Sunday, the 21st.
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1: Romantics, what I like about you, I'm Dr. John. Thanks for having us on tonight. It's, you know, officially summer next Sunday, but, you know, you're planning your summer vacation now. Have you heard the term backwards beach day? Backwards beach day is where you skip the crowds and hot sun at the beach during the day in favor of a sunset beach time instead. That may be a really cool thing for you and the significant other to do, but it's also great for the kids, too. Instead of, you know, rushing to get to the beach, have a relaxing morning, feed the kids, let them take a nap even, and after everyone's refreshed, then you go to the beach. A lot of people will be leaving when you're arriving, so you'll get more of the beach to yourself. A backwards beach day.
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1: Today marks the anniversary of when Billy Joel's Glass Houses went to number one on the Billboard charts and stayed there for like 6 weeks or so. And featured You May Be Right, June 14th, 1980.
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Tell you what, if you're a sports fan, what a weekend, man. 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
1: Well, if you haven't seen David Lee Roth on stage with Teddy Swims doing Jump from Van Halen, do yourself a favor and look up some video, man. Basically, it's Teddy Swims in concert, and Diamond Dave gets invited out. 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
1: Hey, thanks for hanging out with us on the third shift. It's the Red Eye Rock Lounge. You want Everclear? I'm going to do that right now.
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The 250K USA giveaway, our cash contest, is back today on this Monday. 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

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In a classic case of so stupid you can't make it up, but true today, some Florida news for you here today. Florida woman thought an intruder was in her house. She heard a little bit of a ruckus. She goes to check on it. It's two alligators in her house fighting. It was a beautiful

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1: 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I said stop it, Mr. Ostrich.
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1: Well, why don't we just start by taking a voicemail from last night?
2: You know, I didn't really become a big sports fan until after the Hurricanes won the Cup the first time. And since, I've been a pretty diehard fan of Carolina sports across the board for some pretty bad teams. So to finally watch my team win a championship is absolutely surreal, which is great because my favorite morning show is never going to win anything.
1: Amen and amen to both of those sentiments. Yeah, what an amazing night. And why can't today be a national holiday again, just like we talk about after the Super Bowl? I guess it's a floating day. You never know when it's going to end, but let's have every day be a national holiday.
3: Every Monday.
1: Because, I mean, there's no way you can watch. First of all, if you're a fan, you watch your team win, especially when it comes to hockey. I feel like the way they celebrate at the end of winning the Stanley Cup is a little bit different than in any other sport. Just I love the way they handle it. Like the skating around the rink with the trophy, and literally every guy on the team gets to do that. That part of it is just so cool. And like Woody always talks about, the handshake line, the handshake line. But you're right. There is something very cool and ceremonial about the way they end the series with the handshake. And it's if you're not watching it, then it doesn't mean as much. But it really is to watch that at the culmination of the whole thing is so awesome. And then it makes you go to bed after midnight. So,
4: right. I mean, but the whole weekend, weekend of sports and whatnot. Yeah, so, I mean, a lot of people have a sports hangover today.
1: Right? There is. I mean, at least the soccer game was Friday. So, you had like a full weekend to recover from. Just an incredible. I mean, maybe they were expected to win, the men's soccer team, but I don't know that they were expected to go 4-1. I mean, that's a blowout in soccer.
3: And just impressive, the speed, and it looked like a completely different team than I've ever seen the U.S. field in a World Cup. It was just impressive from the puck drop in the Stanley Cup, and impressive from kickoff in soccer. It was awesome.
1: And maybe you're watching the College World Series. I know we got a lot of Tar Heel fans listening, so a great weekend there as well. Now, something maybe theoretically even more important is coming up soon.
5: Just on another day of overtime on Saturday, and I'm listening to an old episode, and y'all were talking about Woody's continuously same body weight. So Friday, we will hopefully find out he'll lose a few ounces eventually soon. Gallbladder weight? How much is a gallbladder weigh? I don't know. Woody sucks.
1: It's a fair question. Let's not forget, with all the celebratory stuff, that Friday, theoretically, Woody goes into the doctor finally, and we're going to find out what's going on inside.
3: I did a double check because Friday is also a national holiday. Were speaking of that just earlier.
1: Juneteenth on Friday. A lot of people have that day off, obviously.
3: Did the check-in and everything. They are open, they say. Right.
1: Something will go wrong between now and then. That's the Woody trend. Right. That's Woody's history. So, yeah, we'll find out. We don't know any more than that. But appreciate all the calls. I'm just scratching the surface. You're always welcome to join us, whatever the topic. And then let's not forget that Chelsea's father-in-law, just the old Rocky Mountain spotted fever. And I said mounted. Still with us?
4: Still with us.
1: Oh, good. All right.
4: I checked on him, saw him with my own eyes.
1: Any better? Do we
4: slowly? Yep. Every day a little bit better.
1: This isn't one where he turns into a tick or something, right?
4: Not that I know.
1: Am I thinking of something else? Maybe I'm thinking of a Spider-Man movie.
4: Yeah, that's not it.
1: Okay, so still alive.
4: Yep.
1: Thriving.
4: I wouldn't say thriving, but a little bit better every day. The joint, like the body pain, that's been the worst for him.
1: Oh.
4: So.
1: Okay.
4: Look out for that. We found another tick in the house this weekend too. So.
1: Okay.
3: You need to move.
4: Yeah, I do. Because that's like number four. So.
1: All right. Talk back button available to you as well. Your thoughts, your comments. If you're streaming live via the iHeartRadio app, that's a great way to communicate.
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1: It was a huge weekend. One of the reasons was the new Steven Spielberg movie hit. Disclosure Day is out. And while it did win at the box office in terms of like people going to see it, it wasn't crazy, actually. 44 million. What was it a couple of weeks ago that did 98 million in its first weekend? So, like, I guess maybe people, either you were just very busy, which was my case as well. I planned to see it, and then I realized how the weekend was going to shape out. Just wasn't able to do it, so I didn't see it yet. It's fascinating. The reviews on Rotten Tomatoes, it's okay. Listeners or viewers rated it at a 72%, which is not terrible by any means, but it's not, like, glowing.
2: Biggest opening weekend for any Spielberg movie.
1: This was
2: at 44 million. Does that seem shocking?
1: Yes.
3: Yeah.
1: But maybe because some of the huge ones that we think of were so long ago.
2: Mm-hmm.
1: Like E.T. or Jaws. Those are both Steven Spielberg movies that were incredible, but were also 40 to 50 years ago. And so money was just different. It didn't cost, you know, $20 to go to a movie. It was three or whatever. So, right. And when they look at just how much money did it make, then that does have to be taken into account. That might be part of it. It's interesting. The Hollywood Reporter ranked all of his movies, in their opinion, best to worst. How many total do you think there are? Steven Spielberg, I mean, sort of synonymous with the guy who does movies, I feel like.
3: 50.
1: 50 is actually too high.
3: Really?
1: There's only 35.
2: That does seem low.
1: And this one, they ranked at 28 out of the 35.
3: Really?
1: Yes.
3: And I think it's because he's made a lot of good movies, though, too.
1: It is part. I was reading one review, and it said, this is a mid-tier Spielberg movie, which is way better than most filmmakers still.
3: Right.
1: But it's been sold as some kind of reality reset, a massive alien mic drop that will forever change how we view the universe and ourselves. And it's not.
3: Okay.
1: But that's a positive review.
2: That's
1: all right. So, I mean, but... what do you think they consider the best Steven Spielberg movie of all time? And what would you think it is?
2: Jaws.
1: Jaws came in at number two.
3: E.T.
1: E.T. was number one. What was interesting is as I looked at the list, I was like, I didn't realize Steven Spielberg did that. And I said that out loud about Schindler's List.
3: Well, if you had ever seen it, maybe you would know that.
1: Well, not necessarily. I mean, you go to a movie, you don't always know exactly all the credits. I mean, probably, but I think of him only as like adventure or wild science fiction or those sorts of things. I don't think of him as a guy who did Schindler's List for whatever reason. I realize he did, but it just wasn't on my list. Then there's one at number three before Schindler's List, which is four in terms of the best, which I don't think maybe I do know what this is. Munich?
2: Mm-hmm.
3: The city in Germany.
1: I understand that. What's the movie?
2: It's about the Olympics. The hostage takeover.
1: Okay, I did know that, yeah. So those are the top four. And then West Side Story.
3: I didn't know he did that one.
1: That doesn't count, does it?
3: It doesn't count.
1: Wasn't that a...
2: It's
1: he
2: musical.
1: Did the movie version of a musical, right? Am I saying that right?
2: Mm-hmm.
1: That doesn't count. Worst?
2: Ooh.
1: Worst Steven Spielberg movie?
2: Indiana Jones and the Crystal Skull.
1: That was fifth worst.
2: Okay.
1: Lost World, Jurassic Park. Worst.
2: I didn't even realize that he did those, yeah.
1: Disclosure Day, ninth worst. So...
3: If you seem to like it, though.
1: 704-FEZ-3200, talk back button also available to you. The Adventures of Tintin. I don't know what that is.
3: It's a dog movie.
1: Is it? You sure you're not thinking of Rin Tin Tin?
3: Yes.
1: All right, somebody looked that up. That was the 10th worst. Stand by. We'll get to more and yours as well.
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1: Well, what an interesting weekend. I don't know what you got up to. You're more than welcome to share, but obviously we know that our men's soccer team wins in great fashion in the World Cup, and then this happened last night.
2: What a deserving Stanley Cup champion the Carolina Hurricanes are. One of the best teams in the regular season and a brilliant playoff performance. And they're going to clinch it appropriately with a total team effort and a shutout. The Carolina Hurricanes have won the Stanley Cup for the second time.
1: So that went down last night and was a blast to watch. I don't know what I'm going to do now. I don't know. I've spent my my last 2 months based on watching playoff hockey. Like, it's so weird when it actually comes to an end. You know, you're like, whoa, what do I, how do I proceed from this point on?
3: Mm-hmm. Watch the World Cup.
1: I will be doing that. Yeah, Friday they play Australia. It's a 3 p.m. Eastern kickoff for that game on Friday. So there's that. But there's real life going on, too.
4: Hey, guys. Morning. Welcome to Monday. You jinxed me all last week. Sitting there listening to you guys talk about ticks. Went out, hung out with the neighbors down the road. We live in a very wooded area. Came home. Woke up about 5 o'clock, felt something on the side of my chest, bam, nice embedded tick.

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1: Wilcox, Chelsea, do you guys remember not too long ago when American hero Flava Flav made it his life's mission to save Red Lobster from bankruptcy?
2: I do remember that. It was one of the Stranger Things.
1: Do you remember why they were shutting down a bunch of restaurants and thinking about restructuring their financial stuff? Red Lobster, I mean, not Flava Flav.
2: And they sold too many shrimp.
3: Yeah, their endless shrimp program. They didn't know how to stop it. They didn't know that they could just, you know, cut that off at any time.
2: Well, somebody miscalculated, right? I mean, if you're going to do a deal, then you got to make sure that if everybody buys this deal, it's not going to run us out of business, is it? Oh, it is? Oh, we're already there?
1: Yeah.
2: Oh, dang.
1: I bring it up because you know what's happening right now? And this is not a commercial for Red Lobster, but they have their endless shrimp. It's back. And at the end of it, they are giving away 25 years of free shrimp.
2: 25 years.
1: And I'm always amazed at, there was, you know, a board meeting, there was a giant table and people sitting around. They're like, hey, let's come up with a promotion. What do you guys say? No bad ideas. Johnson, how about 25 years of free shrimp?
2: You think they started at 25? See, I think you're assuming, you're going too quick on this meeting.
1: Right.
2: I feel like you ramp your way up.
1: How about usually, a year of free shrimp?
2: Right. That's usually what those big promotions are, right? You get a year's worth of fill in the blank.
1: Mm-hmm.
2: And they were like, hell no. We're Red Lobster. Damn it. Get that guy fired, whatever his name is. Something better than that. All right. What about two? Nope, let's keep going. And then it was like an hour later, they finally got up to 25.
1: Yeah. And by the way, not just 25, you do get a special steel credit card that identifies you as the 25 years of free shrimp.
3: Oh, thank God.
1: What else do you think they threw in there? A biometric safe to keep your steel card in? That's correct. You know, where you put your little thumbprint on it or a handprint, and that's the only one that'll open the safe.
3: Because someone's going to come into your home and steal your endless shrimp card.
1: That's exactly right.
2: I wouldn't doubt that.
1: And then what else? Because you got to have that sort of cherry on the whipped cream that is 25 years of shrimp and a biometric safe.
3: A bodyguard and a trainer.
2: A bulletproof vest.
1: A year of jujitsu classes. You get the shrimp for 25 years, the biometric safe, and a year of jujitsu class.
3: Is everybody in this meeting high?
1: Yes.
2: Wow. Okay, that's...
4: Just when I think you couldn't possibly be any dumber.
2: Well, I don't know if it's dumb. It's unique. There's that. So anyway, give them credit for that.
3: Give them a steel card, a safe, and jujitsu. How much shrimp am I even getting?
1: That's the great thing. What do you think free shrimp for 25 years means?
2: Not what you think it should mean. I know that. That's always the case when they do these. Like when they give shrimp for a year, they're like, that's one meal a month for a year. And you're like, that's not all I can eat. I'm telling you right now, that's not accurate.
3: Are you serious? Oh.
1: He nailed it. Wilcox nailed
3: it.
1: One meal per month for one person for 25 consecutive years.
3: Make it once a week in fewer years. Come on now. Back down off the safe and the jujitsu. Well, give me some more shrimp.
2: Exactly. If you take a little off the jujitsu budget and add it to the shrimp budget.
1: That's what. You know what? Remember what happened last time? They almost went bankrupt. You could choose a $15,000 cash prize instead if you are the winner of this, which, by the way, you go ahead and take that cash, right?
2: Shouldn't it be exactly like the lottery where you have the option of either doing your annual payments or a lump sum? So what if I could go in and instead of spreading my shrimp out over 25 years, I could get it all at once?
3: Have a party.
2: Right? 25 years worth of shrimp and I just show up with like some luggage. Yeah. I'm going to do a Woody. I'm going to fill a duffel bag or eight filled with food items and just haul it off to paradise. That's what I'm talking about.
1: Yeah.
2: And keep your jujitsu. Give me the lump sum. I may not make it 25 years for all I know. Can I pass it on to my heirs?
1: Mm.
2: I mean, probably not.
1: Not so transferable.
2: I want it all now. Huh. All right. Well, that's interesting news. is that the right way to phrase it?
1: It is interesting.
2: Flav have anything to do with this? I feel like he would have been better at coming up with a great idea.
3: Anybody would have been better.
2: Anybody would have been better is a good point,
1: How
2: Chelsea.
1: Dare you? Well, jiu-jitsu classes.
2: I mean, does it involve shrimp when you're doing the jiu-jitsu?
1: I've never done jiu-jitsu, but okay. I'm going to say.
2: Well, I don't mean it normally. Yes. I know jiu-jitsu doesn't normally involve shrimp.
1: Oh,
2: I'm
1: doesn't?
2: Asking
1: oh.
2: if it does in this case. All right. Well, your work's cut out for you. At least you've got a, you know, it's bright and early Monday morning. You can figure this out and get rolling. 704-FEZ-3200. There's also the talkback button on the iHeartRadio app.
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1: Monday, not always easy, although sometimes a little easier than others.
2: You know, I didn't really become a big sports fan until after the Hurricanes won the Cup the first time. And since, I've been a pretty diehard fan of Carolina sports across the board for some pretty bad teams. So to finally watch my team win a championship is absolutely surreal, which is great because my favorite morning show is never going to win anything.
3: He's not lying.
1: Yeah, you're right on both counts there. So congrats to the Carolina Hurricanes for winning the Stanley Cup, world champions, which it is surreal. You're right. And it was very late. So I watched them all skating around with a trophy. And I mean, by the time that thing was wrapped up, it was wee hours of the morning. However, that's not all that's going on. For some reason now, and this has got to be our fault, I'm sure, everybody wants to share their interesting illnesses with us. I guess this is on the heels of Chelsea sharing with the group that her father-in-law has Rocky Mountain spotted fever, which is tick-related. Seemingly doing better, by the way, for those of you that weren't able to sleep, worried about him over the weekend. But then we got this.
4: Afternoon, beanbags. Drawing up an old memory of mine on a Friday. So you guys were talking about random sicknesses and spinal taps. I got spinal meningitis when I was younger. I was probably, I don't know, 13 or so when I got it. But I had to get a spinal tap to figure that out. It was terrible. It was the worst experience of my life, followed by the worst experience of my life. Apparently, I got it from the water in Pensacola, Florida, while I was on vacation. So another reason Florida sucks.
1: Wow. I can't believe that there's anything infected with anything in Pensacola. That doesn't make sense at all. So it must have been something else. Spinal meningitis. Anybody have that on your bingo card for today's conversation?
3: No.
1: I don't know that we're going to spend a ton of time on it, but that's not anything you want. I know that's for sure.
5: No, I remember, though, a warning sign for meningitis. If you cannot move your head left and right, you got some problems going on. So just remember that.
1: It's not a guarantee that you have meningitis at that point, though. Could just be you injured yourself at the dishwasher like Woody.
3: Hang on a second. So, I'm just saying, like, that's combined, my lower back.
5: Combined with some other symptoms, because it can be very deadly. I had a boyfriend whose mom worked for the CDC, and she's like, hey, if you can't do this with your head at any point in time, like, that's a problem.
3: Did she just bring that up out of the blue? Oh, nice to meet you, Chelsea. I see you're dating my son. Here's a quick tip about spinal meningitis.
5: No, somebody at Georgia Tech had died of meningitis, and so she wanted us to know the warning signs.
1: All right. Well, pass the mashed potatoes, and here's what happens when you get meningitis.
3: Everybody check your neck.
1: 704-FEZ-3200.
6: Hey, good morning, guys. You guys are talking about the ticks, and you got me. You jinxed me. Me and the family went to Virginia this weekend. Last night, about midnight, I woke up, felt a little something in my... Woke my wife up, got her to check between the cheeks. Deer tick. Also, I had Rocky Mountain spotted fever a few years ago. Nearly killed me.
3: Wow. She's a brave woman.
1: I feel like I sent your little league coach using his real voice in that one. So this is somebody's dream come true. Canes winning the Stanley Cup and your little league coach all in the same weekend. 704-FEZ-3200, talk back button. You got to be careful when you have your spouse look at that particular part of your body for all kinds of reasons that I'm not going to go into.
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1: I can't imagine that almost everybody hasn't had this experience. You move into a new place and then you realize that your neighbor is a horrible person, or at least really annoying. You fill in the blank as to what level we're talking about, but had it ever occurred to you in that situation that maybe you could sue the person that you bought the place from for not telling you that your neighbor is nuts? That's the thing that caught my eye. I'd never heard of anything quite like that.
2: What?
1: You move into some place and you're like, oh, I don't know, a few weeks in, you realize, man, that neighbor is awful. So then you do what anybody would do. You sue the person that sold the house to you.
3: Wasn't there some sort of language?
1: Because they didn't divulge
2: disclose the neighbor situation?
1: They didn't disclose nutty neighbor.
3: You have to disclose certain things when you sell a house, right? If somebody had died in the house, I think that's an urban legend.
2: That's not true state to state.
1: Yeah, there are things
2: that you do have to disclose.
3: Right,
2: neighbors. That's generally a subjective thing.
1: What? You mean that's not one of them that you have to disclose? Is that your neighbor is nuts?
3: Oh, by the way, you failed to include that this guy was shot by his neighbor.
1: Right,
2: hey, the guy who
3: bought the house was shot by the horrible neighbor,
2: and so that's when he realized he had a problem on his hands.
3: More than a year of harassment and 38 911 calls about that neighbor.
2: Well, the neighbor's in jail now, right? I mean, you've been shot by him.
1: Like, it sounds crazy, honestly, of course, to say, why didn't you tell me the neighbor was nuts? I'm going to sue you for not telling me. But obviously, this is an extreme case to the point that maybe there was something that should have been disclosed, right? We're not just talking about a guy who's sort of angry about where the fence line is or whatever. I mean, we're talking about somebody who is going to change your life, it sounds like. Obviously, if he shot you, that's something. That's wild, though. I've never heard of anything like that. And we've heard some bad neighbor stories. By the way, 704-FEZ-3200. Talkback button available as well.
2: I've been so lucky to have great neighbors, and I actively am thankful for that. And I say it out loud all the time.
1: Right. And that's great that you are, but it is a crapshoot. Right. You think about it. You buy a place, and at least one on each side, theoretically, if you're in sort of a traditional neighborhood,

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1: You buy a house and then pretty quickly discover that your neighbor is kind of nuts. And you decide you're going to sue the person who sold you the house because they didn't disclose that the neighbor was nuts. And it was not just like a little quirky. There had been like restraining orders filed. So, I mean, it is an interesting thought, right? I don't know that I never would have thought of it unless I would guess if you were in that situation, you'd be like, how did no one tell us about this?
2: After you're shot by your neighbor, I think that's when you start to think, hang on a second.
1: I just wonder if that's ever been a thing where you actually sued the person who sold you the house because they didn't disclose that. Weird neighbors, 704-FEZ-3200.
3: The neighbors next door complained because my porch light was shining into their house. Y'all have a nice day.
1: Complained that your porch light was shining in their house. Okay, well, I mean, that's not really your fault.
4: Complain about the moon?
1: Well, is it something specific or are you doing something weird with your porch light?
2: You buy some blinds and go ahead and close those blinds so that the light doesn't come in?
1: Did you somehow rearrange how your house points relative to your neighbor's house? That seems ridiculous. Okay, well, I'd like to hear the resolution there.
5: Hi, weird neighbors. We just had a couple move across the street about a year ago, and these two have decided that instead of having children, they want to just buy cars, which is fine with me. But when you have a new car in your driveway every month, you've gotten rid of one and you got a new one every month, and then you wash your cars every 2 days. I've even caught this woman washing her car in the rain. Like, it's so weird. Okay, bye.
1: There's a drought going on, for crying out loud. Don't let that slide. That's a new one. I've never heard that sort of issue with a neighbor.
6: That's right.
1: What's happening there? I mean, you may want to look into what's going on other times of the day as well.
4: Some illegal activity.
1: I feel like there might be some illegality coming around at some point.
2: Thanks to Mark, who sends an email. The first house I bought came with an HOA, and I lived across the street from the president of the HOA. First week I'm there, I get a letter from him saying that we all have to mow our lawn on the same day, cut it at the same height, and in the same pattern to create uniformity in the neighborhood. I questioned my next door neighbor about it, and he laughed and told me, that dude's a little bit nutty. We intentionally cut it on different days and in opposite patterns just to annoy the neighbor across the street.
4: I mean, just you thinking that you're going to get everybody to mow on the same day.
1: That's
4: cute. Come on.
1: Wildly ridiculous. Like, we've had some of these HOA discussions fairly recently, and there's a lot of interesting things that come out of that. That's a new one.
2: Right. All right. Friday afternoon, we're all mowing.
1: Wow.
4: Same direction.
1: Wow. That way they grow together at the same height. Man, that is impressive. 704-FEZ-3200, talk back button also available to you. We're here for you for whatever reason.
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1: Never quite heard, and we've talked about weird neighbors and things that go wrong and all of those sorts of things, but we'd never heard of anyone who moved into a home that they bought and realized that their neighbor was weird and so decided that they would sue the person that sold them the house because they didn't disclose that the neighbor was nuts. That was a new one. And then somehow we've gotten onto the topic of you waving at your neighbors and others as they drive through your neighborhood, etc.
2: Hey, good morning. I drive a school bus and I was shocked at the number of people that just randomly wave at the school bus. It's mostly old white men, so I can see Woody waving, and we just think you're weird. So, yeah, stop doing that. Okay. Y'all have a great day.
1: Well, I mean, why be upset about that? We're just being friendly. Right. Us old white men are just real friendly-like.
3: At least they see you. You know what I mean? If they're waving, they see you, so odds are they'll stop.
1: I think I do that.
4: At school buses?
1: Yeah, because it's sort of a nod. No, it's like a nod to, hey, you're doing an important job. We appreciate you. That's how I look at it, you know? Like, I know it's not easy. There's all these things wrapped up into that one little wave. Like, you're doing a tough job. I appreciate you not being crazy. Thank you for safely getting them A to B. All of that is in one little wave.
4: You're creepy.
1: Okay. That's not creepy.
4: You're waving at children on a bus.
1: I'm not waving at children. I'm waving at the driver. I'm not like running down the bus going, hey guys, what's up? You want to stop?
3: Yeah. Everybody like,
1: it's just the bus goes by and I give the driver a wave. That's it. I'm not waving at kids on a bus.
3: Every day I see somebody blow past that stop sign they have on school buses so kids can cross the street. That's a problem. Waving at a bus, not a problem. Okay? Yeah. Let's all have some perspective.
1: And by the way, I don't think it's limited to old white men. I mean, maybe that is your experience, but I feel like there are other nationalities and genders, et cetera, who are waving at buses. Right. So, and if you're not, do it, damn it.
4: No.
1: Because I want you to be friendly.
4: If you're doing it, stop it.
1: 704-FEZ-3200.
5: Talking about nutty neighbors, a friend of mine had a retired couple. They were in their 60s. And I'd go over there every once in a while, and they were nudists. And that was just not the best thing to see, 60-some-year-olds out there gardening in the nude.
1: Come on, live a little. Give them a wave. Okay, that's it. 704-FEZ-3200, talk back button available as well. The whole waving thing came up by this guy, by the way.
6: Yeah, talking about weird neighbors, ours aren't like crazy. We live in the country, all of our neighbors are like a quarter mile away. But our ones across the street just moved in. Old ones were super cool. These people moved in and they will not wave. We have tried to wave. My wife has gone so far as to be waving out the window trying to get them to wave back. And drove off in a damn ditch in front of the house, and these people won't wave. Who the hell doesn't wave back? Like, what the hell, man?
1: That's what I'm talking about. Exactly. I hope you wave at the school bus, too, for crying out loud, because it's a friendly thing to do, to acknowledge.
4: John sends an email and says, the first house that we bought, my wife and I lived there about a year, and they had repaved the asphalt on the street. And our neighbor came over a few days later saying, you need to call your Amazon driver and tell him to stop doing three-point turns on the street. It's digging tire tracks into the fresh asphalt. We haven't had this neighborhood paved in over 15 years. We were like, hang on a second. Our Amazon driver, do you think we have his cell phone number to text him and tell him where to drive?
1: But can I go back? So normal driving is fine, but a three-point turn is hurting the asphalt?
4: Apparently.
1: I'm going to go ahead and call BS on that one.
4: We were told to, quote, figure it out, end quote.
1: Well, you better put up those always popular no three-point turn signs that all the neighborhoods are putting up.
4: Call your Amazon driver.
3: 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I'll get Bezos on the phone. 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
1: I don't know why this is something I didn't think would happen, but I'm now taking heat for being the guy that waves at a school bus driver as the bus goes through your neighborhood. I appreciate your support.
2: Wilcox, I'm with you, brother. I acknowledge the school bus drive. You're doing a job. You got to deal with all them crazy loud kids on there. I feel for you. Respect. You know, that's what the wave means.
1: That's it. That's all it is. Woody tried to somehow pin me down as a pedophile for waving at a school bus.
3: You're basically,
1: for crying out loud.
3: You're grooming the children.
1: I'm doing nothing of the sort. It's unrelated. 704-FEZ-3200. But now, how about this?
4: Yeah, you guys are talking about weird neighbors. I think this one takes the cake. I got a little sauna in my garage. About 2 months ago, I got out of my sauna, had the garage door open, and the neighbor was on his porch videoing me. He called the cops, said I was in my garage naked. Cops came out, laughed at him, and left.
1: Can we start with you have a sauna in your garage? Are we saying sauna for something that I'm not thinking about? When he says sauna, what is he not talking? What is he saying?
5: I guess
1: does
5: the
1: he
5: sauna
1: mean a
5: that
1: hot
5: we know.
1: Tub?
3: No.
5: No.
3: They have like small saunas.
5: Mm-hmm.
3: Have you never seen a Hamaka Schlemmer magazine?
5: A lot more people have. I mean, you don't have to get them from the airplane magazine.
3: Sky Mall used to have them in there.
1: I mean, I understand that there are people that have a sauna in their home. Yes, I've heard of this. I actually don't know that I've ever seen it, and it's, I am surprised to hear it in your garage.
5: Right, it's usually not in the garage.
3: Or are we just ignoring the fact that my coach was apparently driving a tractor?
5: Yeah, what
3: when
5: was
3: he
5: on?
3: Yeah,
5: well, that was also distracting.
1: I'm not sure what the noise was. Sounded like one of those things where they pull ping pong balls out for the lottery. He's inside one of those. He was about to say B38.
5: So is any of this real? So you think he has a sauna and a neighbor calls the cops saying you're naked in your garage, which I feel like you're allowed to be naked in your garage.
3: Is it a glass sauna?
1: We've heard stories, real, true stories about people who at least had the cops called on them for being naked in their home. Because they were near a window.
5: Mm-hmm.
1: And, you know, it appeared that maybe this was an intentional, hey, everybody, look over here, move. And I think that, you know, that's not cool. I don't know. Was it illegal? I think it might be, depending on the situation. I don't know. Don't have that answer. But if you're nude in your garage and the door's open, gray area. Is it a gray area? I don't even know. I'm not sure. We'll never know. No, we probably will know. 704-FEZ-3200. There's also the talk back button available to you as well. And that accounts for all of your sorts of important needs.
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1: You know, both, so the Carolina Hurricanes win the Stanley Cup, and also this weekend, the Knicks win the NBA championship. And all the different shots from the locker room as they're celebrating with the ski goggles on that they all wear now. And maybe, you know, maybe I'm the old man in the locker room waving at you, showing my age. But there was a time when teams would celebrate in the locker room and spray alcohol all over one another and not wear goggles. Mm-hmm. I don't know when the goggles, you have a good feel for when the goggles started being a thing. And I was, it's funny because I.
2: Early 2000s.
1: So 20 plus years, you think?
2: I remember first seeing it in Major League Baseball, and it was more of like the swim goggles, like literally the tiny ones that you see swimmers wear. And I'm like, what are they doing? And now it's like they're all alpine skiers.
1: Right. I think the team now, I mean, no kidding, obviously, they issue these to all the guys in the celebration. And I guess the theory, of course, must be somebody at some point suffered an eye injury. Is there any other answer as to why it happens? There can't be, right? It's pretty obvious. They're trying to protect their eyes. But don't you wonder, like, was there a moment at some point in the late 1900s when somebody suffered a horrific eye injury in a post-win celebration? And at that point, everybody decided, yep, we got a big investment in all these players. We got to protect eyes when we spray champagne.
3: Get a sponsor.
2: Is there the official celebratory goggles of your Carolina Hurricanes?
1: I didn't think about, maybe it was just a money grab. I don't know if they're sponsored by some sort of goggle company. I don't, that wasn't anything that occurred to me.
2: According to Google, goggles became a staple in sports celebrations, starting with the Boston Red Sox in 2004.
1: But no indication other than our just intuition as to why that would be.
2: Yeah.
1: Okay.
3: Well, at least we've got our eyes protected now.
1: 704 Fez 3200, the discussion about waving at people in your neighborhood has been off and on throughout the show today, and appreciate your calls.
4: Hey, guys, so talking about waving, I am definitely a waver. I wave at everybody constantly, and I do it for a couple of reasons. The first one that's more wholesome is that I read a long time ago some article somebody had written about how they were basically suicidal and ready to end things, and then a random person had just waved at them like they were friends, and they felt like just being acknowledged by another human being made all the difference in the world because they felt invisible. They didn't feel like anybody noticed them, like they just didn't matter in this world. And this random person just waved at them, and it completely changed their view. It's always wave because you never know what anybody's going through, and, hey, maybe just a little bit of acknowledgement can go a long way. But the original reason that I started waving at people is because it's just sowing innocent chaos, because that person's then going to go through the rest of the day going, who was that? Was that Dave's cousin? No, that's not Dave's cousin. He had short hair. Who was that guy? Hey, have you seen this guy? I saw a guy. I swear to God, I think I know him. He waved at me like he knew me. I'm just sowing innocent chaos throughout the world just by randomly interacting with people and making them question their own reality.
1: I don't know. First of all, I like your first answer. Second part, I don't know how much chaos you're sowing. I feel like it's pretty common, as I said earlier. I do it all the time now, and I don't even know who anybody is. Like, you know, you've got tinted windows on your car. I don't know who you are, but I'm like, yay, what's up? Just that sort of thing. And I doubt that they're going home and spending a sleepless night trying to figure out who I was. I know that guy from somewhere.
2: Joe's second cousin twice removed? No, he had short hair.
1: But just spreading random kindness, what a great idea. I mean, yes. There's nothing wrong with that. No harm, no foul. I don't think any kind of chaos is really going to do anybody in. So you're doing the Lord's work, sir. That's, and of course, listening to the Woody and Wilcox Show is part of that. Mm-hmm. 704 Fez 3200 talk back button. And also, if you can explain the goggles, that'd be fun too.
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1: Well, we're trying to educate the youth, and we got a call from a dude earlier who said he goes to NC State, and every time he goes into the gym locker room, there's a nude old man. He waves, he doesn't ever put clothes on, and this is something that you'll find is very, very common, actually. This maybe not as much.
2: Yeah, this reminds me of the time I saw a older gentleman riding a mobility scooter in the Y locker room naked. So make of that what you will. Thanks for a great show.
1: That's one I haven't witnessed. And, you know, just a heads up for those of you thinking about buying a used mobility scooter. Let that image sink in. There's not enough Clorox out there to handle that sort of cleanup.
3: Is he just sort of driving underneath the shower
4: heads? How big's your locker room?
1: Yeah, what I don't know. Doing? Where is he driving? I mean, you could probably fit between the lockers and the bench, I'm imagining. I haven't given that a ton of thought, I'll be honest with you. Speaking of that, did everybody see the lawsuit that a cruise patron was filing against Royal Caribbean because they tripped over a mobility scooter? We've heard a lot of weird reasons that people sue cruise lines lately. It feels like there's been a ton, but that's a different one than like what we've heard before.
4: Like it just popped up in front of you and couldn't get out of the way?
1: No, it was parked and they were walking through the casino, and I think they believe that somehow the cruise line should prevent people from just willy-nilly parking their scooters. First of all, listen, if you're new to the show, I've never been on a cruise before, but in my mind, 65% of the people on a cruise have a mobility scooter. I may be way off on that. I'm just telling you, in my mind, that's about right. And so if you're going to start suing the cruise line over every mobility scooter that's oddly parked, I would imagine you're going to have a full day.
3: Am I misunderstanding what a mobility scooter is? Because they're not small, right?
4: Correct.
3: When you say you tripped over something that large...
4: Right.
1: Dark casino. I don't know. You know, you, it was crowded. You all of a sudden you turn around and there it is.
3: Casinos are notoriously brightly lit.
1: I wouldn't say that. Listen, I don't know. I can't give you the ins and outs of that.
4: But I mean, badly injured by a parked mobility scooter?
1: Correct. Seeking, and oddly, not seeking millions, seeking $75,000. And I believe wants a jury trial, if I read it right. I was like, why would you want that?
3: Because you
4: think
3: you can convince
4: people.
3: And since it's a civil trial,
4: and didn't
3: you don't
4: we learn
3: all of them?
4: Yeah, and didn't we learn recently that, you know, even if you have some kind of culpability, if the other party is more responsible than you, then you could get some money? Because one of those lawsuits, it was like, well, the cruise line's 55% responsible, so therefore they have to pay.
1: They believe that the cruise line needed to warn passengers of a hazard in a walkway, you know,
4: what,
1: like
4: you
1: they do
4: get
1: when
4: on
1: they
4: the speaker?
1: Clean up. Well, like think when you mop a floor and then you put up the Piso Mojado sign.
4: It's a scooter. It is its own sign. You can see it.
1: Can't tell you.
4: I mean, was there like a fog machine going on in this casino? Like it's something that would impair vision? Of all the ones that we've heard of recently, this one seems the craziest to me.
1: Just wildly detailed injury report, by the way, as well. I'm not even going to go into it, but several broken bones, a crushed thumb. Like it was.
3: How much had this passenger been drinking? I mean, I understand you trip over something, but my God.
1: I don't know.
3: She fall down a cliff?
1: Forearm bone, thumb shattered into multiple pieces. Yeah, I don't know. Well, also very weak bones, I would imagine. Listen, again, and no offense, cruisers.
4: You're saying people who go on cruises like have weak bones?
1: Weaker bones, yeah.
3: Why is that?
1: I mean, I don't know. I can't explain it. It's a phenomenon. Age, partly.
3: All that salt air is really leaching the calcium.
4: Lactose intolerance?
1: No, I don't think it's none of that. I don't know what it is.
4: You just think people on cruises are frail?
3: dehydrated from all that drinking?
1: I'm not sure. I can't say that my theory makes a ton of sense, to be honest with you, but it is in my head that way. Much like the 65% are on mobility scooters. It's almost like a bumper cars thing.
3: I've been on one cruise and we saw exactly zero mobility scooters.
1: Well, you're on a Disney cruise, though. Yeah. I don't know. I mean, I feel like that's a little different.
3: All strong boned and young individuals.
1: Younger, I think, maybe. Younger crowd, potentially. 704 Fez, if you're on a mobility scooter right now and are parking it, talk back button also available to you.
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1: So much going on this weekend, including this.
2: What a deserving Stanley Cup champion the Carolina Hurricanes are. One of the best teams in the regular season and a brilliant playoff performance. And they're going to clutch it appropriately with a total team effort and a shutout. The Carolina Hurricanes have won the Stanley Cup for the second time.
1: That was awesome. But, of course, Knicks fans are excited about that ending. The World Cup, right? The men's U.S. team wins 4-1 on Friday night. That was a bit unexpected, I feel like. So there was a lot going on. And maybe some of that has to do with why the movie Disclosure Day didn't rake in the dough maybe as much as they thought it would. So that's the new Steven Spielberg one with Emily Blunt, and got a lot of, you know, chatter leading up, obviously, and was the number one movie, but it made $44 million at the U.S. box office, which isn't like a huge number.
3: But double worldwide, which is decent, right?
1: Something made 98. What was it like 2 weeks ago that made 98 just in the U.S.?
3: Backrooms?
1: I don't remember. No, it wasn't that one. But anyway, it just wasn't as big as expected. And the Hollywood Reporter put out a list of all of Steven Spielberg's 35 movies, and they ranked Disclosure Day as one of the 10 worst. So I don't know. It got like a 72 from the viewers on Rotten Tomatoes, and I think the critics liked it a little bit more.
4: 80.
1: It's not going to... I wanted to see it. It was a lot. There was a lot of stuff to watch, which, by the way... And so I am going to still see this, but... are you caught up on Widow's Bay, Chelsea?
3: No, because I've got too many shows going on right now.
1: If you don't know what I'm talking about, that's a show on Apple, and it is so good. There's only one more episode yet to drop, and that'll come on Wednesday, and that'll be the finale. But I believe they've already extended it for another season.

0: good. So if you get a chance, if you haven't, that's called Widow's Bay. And obviously there's going to be another season. So it's fun and it's really, really suspenseful. I can't wait for the next one. So lots of good stuff happening out there is what I'm saying.
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Welcome back from your weekend. It's Maria Melito. Already June 15th. Here's Interstate Love Song from STP.

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KKZX. We're minutes away from another keyword, your chance at winning $2,500. The keyword's going to come top of the hour. So pay attention. Here's Three Doors Down.

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So maybe you've been on a job search. Well, I have some advice for you because there's a thing called ghost job listings that some companies do. But I'll tell you a way to be aware of it, and it's very helpful. I have that for you in just about 15 minutes. Here are the Smashing Pumpkins.

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1: You have two more chances at winning $2,500 today now that it's a Monday. It's a good thing about Monday, right? Because it's back. It's coming up at 2 o'clock and 5 o'clock. Here's Nickelback. Never made it out.

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Well, hoping it's a short work week for you, that you're off on Friday for Juneteenth. Here are the Doors.

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Here's your Joan Jett and the Blackheart.

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98.9 KKZX. Start me up from the Rolling Stones. Those guys have a merch agreement with FIFA, which is going to be great. They also have a collaboration with Marvel for Foreign Tongues, a collector vinyl series. They're always so cool, right? Here are the Red Hot Chili Peppers.

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How cool is that? Here's Nirvana.

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Jack White has a solo album coming out, look at that, the same day as the Stones' Foreign Tongues, July 10th. Here are the White Stripes and Seven Nation Army.

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Happy Monday. Another chance to win $2,500. 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